whole life. Somebody that you don't mind talking to, somebody that you don't mind going down the middle of the

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1: 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Big things are gone, more fire. You mean? Where me born and me grow in a London. Big up our jungle is massive.
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3: 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We're not going nowhere. Whenever they are late, we're always there soon. Thank you, Jaya Rice, Croydon in the morning. Oh yes, you keep us sheltered like a awning out there.
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0: 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I'll be playing music you know and love, from Trenchtown to Jonestown to Tivoli. 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

0: know it's MC Bushwackala Kala. 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
1: Well, I'm me at the youth, we sing cutie, cutie. 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

Gonna be another example of a sound system getting dismantled. 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
1: 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I'm at that about Croydon. 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Big up. 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
1: I'm standing here, bumped into Dave by the Santander. 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

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F that, we're different, let's merge it. 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Pretty little thing in the dance, wanna kiss me. 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
1: Far-right activist Danny Tomo, real name Danny Thomas, is in court today charged with criminal damage. He's accused of slashing a boat in the English Channel whilst an emergency responder was still on board. The 37-year-old was remanded into custody to appear at Basingstoke Magistrates Court today. Teenagers think more action is needed to keep them safe online, but an Australia-style ban is not the answer. Molly Rose Foundation, Flip Gen and Breck Foundation research has found that children prefer a safety-by-design approach that tackles harm across social media, gaming, AI and live streaming. Rowan Ferguson is from the Molly Rose Foundation.
2: Andy Burnham's government needs to look at other contexts around the world and think a bit smarter. In Canada, platforms are banned until and unless they make their products safe for children. You know, that's a model that would actually deliver on children's needs.
1: Foreign Secretary Ed Miliband told his Iranian counterpart that Britain will not tolerate intimidation, threats or hostile activity on UK soil. The two met in the margins of the UN General Assembly in New York yesterday, discussing the war in the Middle East and the importance of reopening the Strait of Hormuz. The most pressing climate impacts for the UK are drought, heat waves and wildfires. That's according to Climate Barometer, who've been surveying Brits. They say 80% support investments in parks, ponds and trees to help with hot weather. Their impact and adaptation lead is Dr. Niall McLaughlin.
3: It's another way of showing that this is an area where there's actually a lot of alignment rather than differences and, sort of distinctions between people's views.
1: US rapper Macklemore has announced his own tour called Free Palestine after he was dropped from Ed Sheeran's over comments he made about Gaza. He'll perform in Dublin, London and Paris with proceeds going towards Palestinian causes. Ed Sheeran says the decision was out of his hands. Since then, though, a number of his supporting acts have also dropped out. And dairy farmers delivered 240 million fewer litres of milk than expected during the UK's record hot summer. The Energy and Climate Intelligence Unit says daily delivery data from farms across the country suggests the extreme heat had an unprecedented impact on British milk production. From Radio News Hub, I'm Frankie Hersine.
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0: Carreras Classics is your go-to show for a weekly hit of the best hip-hop, R&B and slow jams of yesteryear. I'll be bringing you timeless hits to vibe to every Thursday from 3 to 5pm. But you see me, I like to do things differently and play you some tunes you may have even forgotten about. Sure, we'll throw in the classics you love, but expect to hear those underrated bangers of the past that you just won't hear anywhere else. Good vibes, throwback anthems, and laid-back chatter that will make your Thursday feel like a Friday. Be sure to join me, Carreras Chanel, right here on Croydon FM. 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
1: 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Big things are going, more fire. You mean? Where me born and me grow in a London. 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
1: Far-right activist Danny Tomo, real name Danny Thomas, is in court today charged with criminal damage. He's accused of slashing a boat in the English Channel whilst an emergency responder was still on board. The 37-year-old was remanded into custody to appear at Basingstoke Magistrates Court today. Teenagers think more action is needed to keep them safe online, but an Australia-style ban is not the answer. Molly Rose Foundation, Flip Gen and Breck Foundation research has found that children prefer a safety-by-design approach that tackles harm across social media, gaming, AI and live streaming. Rowan Ferguson is from the Molly Rose Foundation.
2: Andy Burnham's government needs to look at other contexts around the world and think a bit smarter. In Canada, platforms are banned until and unless they make their products safe for children. You know, that's a model that would actually deliver on children's needs.
1: Foreign Secretary Ed Miliband's told his Iranian counterpart that Britain will not tolerate intimidation, threats or hostile activity on UK soil. The two met in the margins of the UN General Assembly in New York yesterday, discussing the war in the Middle East and the importance of reopening the Strait of Hormuz. The most pressing climate impacts for the UK are drought, heat waves and wildfires. That's according to Climate Barometer, who've been surveying Brits. They say 80% support investments in parks, ponds and trees to help with hot weather. Their impact and adaptation lead is Dr. Niall McLaughlin.
3: It's another way of showing that this is an area where there's actually a lot of alignment rather than differences and, sort of distinctions between people's views.
1: US rapper Macklemore has announced his own tour called Free Palestine after he was dropped from Ed Sheeran's over comments he made about Gaza. He'll perform in Dublin, London and Paris with proceeds going towards Palestinian causes. Ed Sheeran says the decision was out of his hands. Since then, though, a number of his supporting acts have also dropped out. And dairy farmers delivered 240 million fewer litres of milk than expected during the UK's record hot summer. The Energy and Climate Intelligence Unit says daily delivery data from farms across the country suggests the extreme heat had an unprecedented impact on British milk production. From Radio News Hub, I'm Frankie Hersine.
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3: I think I'm a bomb. 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
1: Far-right activist Danny Tomo, real name Danny Thomas, is in court today charged with criminal damage. He's accused of slashing a boat in the English Channel whilst an emergency responder was still on board. The 37-year-old was remanded into custody to appear at Basingstoke Magistrates Court today. Teenagers think more action is needed to keep them safe online, but an Australia-style ban is not the answer. Molly Rose Foundation, Flip Gen and Breck Foundation research has found that children prefer a safety-by-design approach that tackles harm across social media, gaming, AI and live streaming. Rowan Ferguson is from the Molly Rose Foundation.
2: Andy Burnham's government needs to look at other contexts around the world and think a bit smarter. In Canada, platforms are banned until and unless they make their products safe for children. You know, that's a model that would actually deliver on children's needs.
1: Foreign Secretary Ed Miliband told his Iranian counterpart that Britain will not tolerate intimidation, threats or hostile activity on UK soil. The two met in the margins of the UN General Assembly in New York yesterday, discussing the war in the Middle East and the importance of reopening the Strait of Hormuz. The most pressing climate impacts for the UK are drought, heat waves and wildfires. That's according to Climate Barometer, who've been surveying Brits. They say 80% support investments in parks, ponds and trees to help with hot weather. Their impact and adaptation lead is Dr. Niall McLaughlin.
3: It's another way of showing that this is an area where there's actually a lot of alignment rather than differences and, sort of distinctions between people's views.
1: US rapper Macklemore has announced his own tour called Free Palestine after he was dropped from Ed Sheeran's over comments he made about Gaza. He'll perform in Dublin, London and Paris with proceeds going towards Palestinian causes. Ed Sheeran says the decision was out of his hands. Since then, though, a number of his supporting acts have also dropped out. And dairy farmers delivered 240 million fewer litres of milk than expected during the UK's record hot summer. The Energy and Climate Intelligence Unit says daily delivery data from farms across the country suggests the extreme heat had an unprecedented impact on British milk production. From Radio News Hub, I'm Frankie Hersine.
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1: Go ahead,
0: I like your spot.
1: To stay away from you.
0: I can't stay away from you.
1: It takes more than a lifetime, Daddy.

0: Come on, let's do it one more time. 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
1: And baby, oh, you got what it takes.
2: One more time, bro.
1: Hello, this is Brooke Benton. And
3: yeah, okay.
1: Oh, wagwan. Good morning. Welcome, everyone, to Friday Morning with the Aunties, Croydon FM. 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And Rosie?
3: DAB.
1: Yeah, thank you so, so much for tuning in. We really hope that you are well and that you and yours, you've had a really good week. I'm Pauline.
3: I'm Rosie.
1: Yeah, we are here with you until 12 noon. And the aunties are very much about kickstarting your weekend. And how we do that, we play tunes that we listen to as children. So it's therefore reminiscence of the music that our parents and parents of the Windrush generation were playing. We also play tunes that reminds us of our younger days and tunes that we are listening to now. Rose, I just need to say this because it comes into my head. You know, when you see adverts about anti-serum cream, it's like 18,
3: right,
1: it's
3: right.
1: Like 18 year olds advertising it. What do they know about anti-serum?
3: That's what I mean, but that's one of the things that's it's the news that younger and younger people are putting,
1: I don't know why that
3: things
1: came
3: on their skin.
1: Yeah, nonsense, isn't it? So anyway,
3: after eternal
1: listen,
3: youth.
1: We are privileged. We are blessed and privileged that we are the age that we are. So that's it. But as we always say, it isn't just about the tunes, is it, Rosie?
3: It certainly isn't. It's about the chat as well.
1: Exactly.
3: So like someone's saying, good morning, giddly and aunties. Good morning to you. So
1: that's Bummy.
3: What we will be
1: it
3: doing.
1: It was Bummy, you know. He was not at football yesterday, nor was Max. And they didn't even have the courtesy to message the group to say they weren't coming.
3: Dear.
1: That's something that really grates on me,
3: You've got
1: Rosie.
3: Something to say about that, but we are grateful you are listening this
1: absolutely,
3: morning.
1: Absolutely, yeah.
3: And grateful. And hi, Dion.
1: Oh, Dion. Hello.
3: Lovely
1: big up, Dion. Yeah,
3: to see
1: absolutely.
3: That you're listening as well.
1: But, as usual.
3: You know, we would love you to keep listening. And if there's anything you want to join in and say, please say it. Bummy, I know you will, especially after Auntie Pauline's just had a go at you. So
1: I always
3: come
1: have a
3: back
1: go
3: at her. Come back at her. And just remember, follow us on Instagram, which is at Friday with the Aunties, or What's Up the Studio today. So
1: yeah.
3: We look forward to hearing from you. But we've got an exciting show today. Well, we're excited, so we're hoping that you're excited.
1: We should put the camera on because Rosie's got a wicked hairstyle. But after this show, we always do a kind of a sum up of the show.
3: We
1: so you'll see her hairstyle.
3: See yeah.
1: And my hair is so long, I've had to tie it back.
3: Anyway, it's blinding her.
1: It's blinding me. It's just getting in my...
3: She's blinded by the
1: It's
3: light.
1: Winter now, so this hair ain't cutting up. Anyway, listen, we kicked off the show with a feel-good song from 1960. 1960 seems so long ago.
3: Hey, listen.
1: And it's called Baby, You've Got What It Takes. And that was by... His voice is so lovely. Brooke Benton and Dina Washington. And, you know, it goes without saying that, you know, our parents' generation... would have no doubt be listening and dancing to that. So what we're going to do, we're going to hear two more tunes, the first of which goes right back to 1955, and that's The Great Pretender. So we'll be singing in the background
3: exactly.
1: by The Platters.
3: We know all these songs.
1: And a 1968 tune by Eddie Floyd called Girl, I Love You. Listen, this is Croydon FM. Keep it locked.

0: two-step. Two-step, innit? We were talking about, say about the patting on the back. Yeah. If anyone can help, please WhatsApp the studio.
1: Exactly. Why?
0: Why?
1: Why? What was all that about? Because you'd see people doing their two-step and then they'd be tapping each other on the back, that little tap, tap, tap as they're going. Me and Pauline was practicing it.
0: And we're doing it now. What's a tap, tap, tap?
1: Yeah,
0: all
1: what's
0: about?
1: All that about? Was it just to keep in tune with the music so that your leg was moving?
0: Look, and we're doing it. We're doing it. The camera is on.
1: So if anyone knows why the tap on the back is thing. But I mean, it was a constant tapping. Tap. And it was tapping to the music.
0: And also, they turn you around so much.
1: You got giddy.
0: Giddy.
1: No, I remember once being in Canada and we went to a dance.
0: Yeah.
1: And them was laughing at me because this older man had asked me for a dance.
0: I remember you.
1: And it was a nice older man, so I said, "Yeah, you know." But we started off. Yeah, we must have gone around the dance floor about six times before the music ended. And then I was laughing because the man, he was dancing, he was tapping my back. We were going round, and I'm thinking, where are we going? But. You know, that's the thing.
0: We said next party we go to, our age group, even younger, we're going to see whether people are still tapping. Yeah. Do you know what I mean?
1: Exactly.
0: Anyway, listen, you're listening to the aunties. Bumi, sorry for your loss, because, you tell us where you were yesterday.
1: Thank you.
0: Yeah, so thank you for that. I did miss you, though. Anyway, let's kind of move on. We always start off with birthdays, and we mentioned two last week, but we're going to mention it again, aren't we, Rosie?
1: It was.
0: Why you need your phone? It was Barbara's birthday.
1: No, I'm not seeing there's anyone else.
0: Day.
1: It's Barbara's in Canada and my goddaughter
0: Nicole
1: in Canada.
0: Absolutely.
1: You know, so it was their birthdays in the week just past. I don't know if there's any more.
0: Karen.
1: I'm sure you told me. I'm sure there was a family one. Yusuf. I think it was Yusuf's birthday.
0: Who's Yusuf?
1: My cousin's son.
0: Okay.
1: Yeah, so it was his birthday as well.
0: Yeah.
1: So that's all I remember from the family. But Karen, if you're listening, I'm sure you'll let me know.
0: You know what I found out yesterday, Rosie, is that I share the same birthday as Doris Raglan. And if you don't know who Doris Raglan is, she's the Duchess of Sussex's mum. So I thought, whoa, you know what I mean? Yeah, man, you know what I mean?
1: You're like a duchess.
0: It means a duchess from time. In terms of anniversary, I just want to really big up I always say this is the best man in the world, my big brother Donald.
1: Yay!
0: And his wife Marie. They celebrated their 31st year wedding anniversary. I think they're the ones in our network of group that has been married that long.
1: The longest, yes, they are.
0: Some of us didn't last that long. Anyway. It is what
1: some
0: it is.
1: Some of us has never been there.
0: It is. But sometimes you must just try it. You know what I mean? It either works or it doesn't work. It's
1: exactly,
0: all good.
1: Exactly.
0: It's all good. It's all good. Yes, yeah, so happy anniversary to them. That was on Wednesday. I wanted to just kind of say something about Lionel Richie because he's quite poorly, isn't he?
1: Mm-hmm.
0: And our thoughts are with him, really, isn't it? You know, I hope whatever's going on that he kind of pulls through it, you know. So that's not very nice. I'm not going to say much about football because both our teams, they're just a waste. But anyway, I'm so happy that there's no domestic league matches due to international break. So nothing more to discuss
1: regarding that.
0: Nothing here. Nothing here is happening. Oh, God. I was watching them. Anyway, I'm not. I started to talk about it and I said I wasn't. Do you know what I mean? Rosie, you will know this. There was major air disruption yet again. Airlines have criticised the UK's air traffic control system after second technical problem in 2 weeks. Caused major disruption to UK flights. Mm. One airline said Monday's incident once again calls into question the resilience of the service, whilst another airline said that there is a national kind of confidence crisis. And, you know, it can't keep happening, you know, because it's really inconveniencing. It didn't affect London as such.
1: In a short space of time as well.
0: Absolutely. In a short space of time. Yeah. So something aguaning, isn't it?
1: Exactly.
0: And it's the implication. It's not just about flights being cancelled, but it's
1: more
0: than that.
1: It's the lock-on effect that it
0: has. Yeah.
1: Because you're stuck one place if you can't get your flight coming back.
0: Yeah.
1: Or if you're going away and you've only got a set amount of time, then that's delayed, and then it spoils your whole holiday. And the whole point of going away is to relax. but instead you're all tense. And
0: yeah, exactly. Some people are left sleeping on airport floors. Others were stranded in foreign airports. And it's saying that Monday's failure at Prestwick Centre, which looks after air traffic in Scotland, Northern Ireland and Northern England and Northern Ireland, was not as dramatic, but it still left about 150 flights being cancelled and many other delays. It's big, isn't it? Yeah, it's a really big thing. Anyway, shall we hear a couple of two-step tunes that we were dancing to back in the days? And actually, people still playing it at parties now. So this is the Aunties, Keep It Locked. Citizen!

0: It's all right, everybody. Oh, sorry, I know, that was terrible. That was shocking.
1: Everybody keeps saying to me, you two don't give up your day jobs.
0: Oh, okay, I don't have a day job, I'm retired. This is my day job. Side.
1: Okay.
0: Loving it, loving it. Listen, I haven't mentioned this, but I feel that I have a duty to the entire human race to tell you that there is... 91 days to Christmas Day.
1: Yay!
0: Exactly. Listen, let's embrace it.
1: Exactly. Yeah, well, everybody else is. So it's on the TV, everywhere. Everyone's talking about it. Everyone's kind of slowly gearing up for it. And like I said to you, yes, when I went into work, there was emails saying about doing a firm-wide Christmas do instead of doing lots of little do's. So they're thinking about it already. So it's out there. Yeah.
0: Okay.
1: So we have to embrace it now. There's no getting away from it. So I think I'm going to start little by little, just buying little things.
0: Do you know what I mean?
1: Yeah.
0: Listen, I mean, the last couple of weeks, we hope that you... We spoke about a lot of awareness week, didn't we?
1: We did.
0: In terms of the month, because lots is happening in September. But one of the things I wanted to mention is that... Because Rosie said I didn't know that, because obviously her workplace has not embraced this. Anyway... We begin in September the 21st to the 25th, which is today's date, is the International Week of Happiness at Work. Now, the goal is to put employees' well-being on the agenda, inspire positive workplace culture, and make happiness at work the normal standard rather than the exception. Now, in terms of the origin, it's a global initiative, actually, starting originally from the Dutch movement that is widely recognised and observed by organisers and HR teams across the UK. Now, we're at work
1: what
0: at the moment.
1: HR
0: team, yeah. We're at work at the moment, and we know that the founding director's listening, so it's all about happiness.
1: Yeah, we're happy here.
0: We're happy here. We're happy. Well, hang on a minute. Hey, mad siren. Horn. We're well and happy. Everybody happy here.
1: In my day job, people aren't that happy.
0: Oh, dear.
1: Yeah, that's why I said they'd mostly not put that out, because they know people aren't going to be that happy.
0: No.
1: I think people are happy when they're with people, but I think it's like what's happening, because what our new director has said is that she wants everybody in 3 days a week. Yeah. You can choose your 3 days, but you've got to work 3 days in the office. Now, for some people, that's not going to be a big deal. But there are some teams that only come in for team meetings, face-to-face team meetings, and the rest of the time, they're working from home. The amount of times I've seen people and said, I haven't seen you for ages. Oh, yeah, we just got a team meeting. I'm loving working from home. And I thought, they're the people that are going to be really unhappy. So I'm really sorry you're unhappy, but, you know, welcome to the real world. This, you
0: get
1: know,
0: over yourselves, for goodness sake.
1: We used to be in the office 5 days a week.
0: Yeah.
1: So I mean, now asking you to come in 3 days is not really a big deal.
0: Every Friday, we're ringing up our... It's something we said we were going to talk about, ringing in sick. But we're ringing up our founding director, Mr. C, and saying we're sick today, but can we work from home? It ain't gonna work, is it?
1: It's not happening.
0: I think people are gonna struggle with that, but people have got short memories, and COVID just...
1: And I keep saying to them,
0: people got short memories, and I think it's just such... It's so... There's advantages of working from home,
1: but
0: there's more, I think, being in the... I don't know.
1: Yeah. It's about the balance. Yeah. And I mean, I love it when I go in, because I just find out things. People just come up and they just tell me things. Like yesterday I found out something that I didn't know, and I wouldn't have known if I'm just working from home. But as soon I was in the building for less than like 10 minutes, and I'd already found out why certain things are being forced policy-wise. So, you know, I was able to find that out. But if you sit at home, you're not going to find anything out. Then all of a sudden it's going to be a big surprise when you just read it on the messages that goes out to everyone. So everybody... Get ready for your 3 day a week, because it's happening.
0: And I think that's amazing that it's 3 days a week. So 2 days out of that, if you're a full-time worker.
1: Yeah, you're still working from home.
0: You're still working from home. And there are certain jobs. You know, I've got something about road sweepers. Listen to me. Oh, God, here we go. Yeah, they can't work from home.
1: No, there are certain jobs. If you
0: it's not negotiable.
1: Shop, you can't work from home.
0: Equity,
1: you work
0: man.
1: In a hospital. You know, anything that's supporting other people, you can't work from home.
0: That's so why we're
1: you
0: here
1: know,
0: in the studio live.
1: You have to then get back used to it.
0: Yeah.
1: You know, so, you know, smile.
0: Listen, let's play a couple of reggae tunes. You know what? The second tune that we're going to play, it's actually a cover version, but because it's such a nice cover version, we didn't do it in our version excursion section. But you know what I mean? But

0: be love. See, you didn't know that was me, did you?
1: Well, you didn't think it was me.
0: You thought it was like one of Paulette Tarja's backing singers, yeah, like she needs a backing singer. But isn't that a lovely cover?
1: It is a lovely
0: cover. It's really lovely, really lovely. The one before that was Teddy Lincoln. So listen, what we want to do, because we are so excited about the next hour of the show, aren't we?
1: Yes.
0: But we're not going to tell you what.
1: We've got two exceptional guests coming.
0: Croydon FM is so excited about that, and we'll introduce them at the top of the hour, you know what I mean?
1: After you have your drink and tea.
0: But listen, one of the things, because Rosie and I have been, we always talk

0: in there.
1: Yeah, can you react to
0: absolutely.
1: People? Yeah.
0: But one of the things, before we kind of play kind of a couple of updated tunes we're listening to now, one of the things I think, oh, I need to get it off my chest, we need to talk about is Big Brother. Oh, my goodness. But and I think we need to structure it because it's really easy to kind of have a whinge about it. But one of the first things I want to say, Rosie, is that I don't know what it's like to be a carer for a parent,
1: yes,
0: a partner, a child, or whatever, whatever, right? Mm. And I know, you know, in the world of social work, that we all need respite. People need respite. They need time out. But I'm telling you something, I've never heard Pauline as a name, right, is like me. She is the most miserable woman that there is in that house. She doesn't smile. She's moody. She's up for eviction. Min and Nora are wrong with her, but she's not giving Pauline the name a very good reputation. So I just needed to raise that. That's the only thing I needed to get. Because I'm a Pauline.
1: I was laughing when I saw her. And
0: she is so miserable.
1: I thought to myself, oh my days. But the thing is, she didn't moan about the chicken last night, did she?
0: She did moan about the chicken.
1: Not in the way that, what do you mean?
0: Joanne.
1: She did moan about it, but she sat down and she kind of, you know, navigated her way through it, and then she decided she wasn't going to eat
0: Rosie, she's a sneak because she was saying, you know, it's not nice, but she wouldn't say it because she's up for eviction. Anyway, listen, I don't know if people watch Big Brother, but there are certain things that we need to talk about in terms of the house, yeah? And it's the way that normally when you are older, you are calm.
1: Listen, I don't. That woman, what's her name, Rochelle?
0: Rochelle.
1: I don't like the way she's carrying on.
0: Is she not? Is it the case that
1: they're saying that she's spoiled? She doesn't do anything at home.
0: But she's a big woman. What does that mean?
1: Cook the chicken. She's making up all this noise about cooking chicken. I mean, who can't cook chicken? One of the easiest things to cook.
0: But what I think his name is Frankie. I may be wrong. He was saying there's a recipe. Let's follow the recipe.
1: Yeah.
0: And she just won't have that.
1: No.
0: And I just, you know what? First of all, I think they are the nastiest bunch of people that there is. It's the nastiest house I've ever seen in my life. Women, men, they are, you know, the toilet, all of that,
1: they are
0: really untidy. And although there was a game where somebody broke the rules about talking about voting, they had to clean it up.
1: They've been doing that so much.
0: Their punishment was to clean up the house.
1: And they still didn't do it good.
0: And some of them didn't even know what to do. So we can talk about
1: it. That just shows how people are growing up nowadays. I mean, gosh, from the time we could walk, we had to clean up.
2: Oh, yeah, you know, we had a duster, like, 1 year old. Got to clean up that car. Speak for yourself.
1: You
2: I love that,
1: saying,
2: but I know, really. You're right.
1: You know what I mean?
2: You're spot on.
1: There's no way that we could be living in our house and not clean up. And then I know with us, We've taken it even further because we know when we talk as a family in our relationships, we're like that. And you know, I'll say that I don't like certain things, and we all are the same.
2: Yeah.
1: You know, because we all grew up together, so we do. You know, we want to make sure when the bed's made, that's made properly.
2: Yeah.
1: And that all the ends are even, and all, you know,
2: yeah.
1: It might be over the top to some people, but that's the way we are. So.
2: Yeah.
1: I can't get it how people can just get out of their bed and leave it not made for a start. You know, not even freshen it up, you know what I mean?
2: I'm telling you.
1: And then leave things on the floor. And I just think to myself, yeah, you're right.
2: Yeah.
1: QG's saying they're whatless.
0: They're whatless.
1: You're so right.
0: I'm telling you, and big people. So there's something about how messy the house is. The other thing is that I'm just intrigued the way that the two older women, Joanne and Rochelle.
1: They're always arguing.
0: And I don't know what that is about.
1: But remember, Joanne doesn't think she's old.
0: Oh.
1: She keeps calling Rochelle old.
0: Oh, she is, isn't she?
1: Yes.
0: She does, doesn't she?
1: Yes.
0: Old is old. Yeah, I don't know what that means
1: one's
0: anyway.
1: One's in their 40s, one's in their 50s. You
0: okay.
1: Know? But she's when they have arguments, she says to her, go on, old woman.
0: Yeah, they're big women, aren't they?
1: And then she says in the next week, I'm a big woman, I don't need to be having these arguments. And then what happens again? She has another argument.
0: Oh, my goodness.
1: And they're just in each other's faces. And you're like, what sort of example are you setting for them youngsters? I know you're not coming there to be a mother or anything, but come on, if you're behaving like that when you're in your 40s and 50s.
0: Yeah.
1: You know, these youngsters are going to think that's normal behaviour.
0: That's normal.
1: And it ain't.
0: Listen, we're going to play two more tunes, right? But one of the things

0: think we need to come back to, Rosie, is the whole thing about loyalty in terms of your ethnicity, because there was a fallout.
1: Oh my dear, she did
0: and
1: say
0: it's
1: that.
0: Like, you know, when you go abroad and you see another black person, you do the nod, yeah?
1: Yeah.
0: But there's something about that, and I think we need to come back and talk about it. But we're going to listen to two tunes. The first is from Emily Sande, and an Afro B, followed by the Tisbite, I think it's pronounced. But keep it locked.

0: Okay, welcome back.
1: Yes.
0: Innit, listen, we're at the top of the hour. We're not very far from the news now, but listen, we're so excited because our guest is in the yard. Yeah, they are here. We are not going to say much more than that until we get back. But listen, we were talking about Big Brother, weren't we?
1: We were.
0: And how it was left is the whole thing about loyalty towards another brother or sister. And
1: yes,
0: it stemmed from, there's a woman called Joanna in the house, and she is African-American, isn't she?
1: Mm-hmm.
0: Yeah. And there is a brother called Lynx. And and anyway, you know, it's about how you kind of support each other, isn't it? And Joanne actually feels kind of let down by
1: him. But he was supporting her. He was very supportive to her. But then she lets herself down. So you can't expect someone to support you just because you're the same colour if you keep letting yourself down. And like I said, she's a big woman. She should be behaving better.
0: See, I don't think she's letting herself down. I think she keeps it real. And I think she's saying it as it is, right, Rosie? And a lot of people don't like that. Some of us are very, probably because I'm like that. I tell it like it is. And I've always said this. I can't take responsibility for what I say, how it impacts on you. It's how you deliver it. I get
1: that's
0: that.
1: It. That's
0: it. It's how you deliver
1: thing.
0: It. Okay.
1: She's not delivering it right. There's a way of saying things. And she is being, the way she behaves, she comes to me, she comes across very aggressive, and she's fitting into that stereotype,
0: right?
1: Yeah? I think if she handled it better, then I'd feel more for her. But right now, I ain't feeling her at all, and I can see why Lynx wouldn't stick up for her, because I think she was wrong.
0: Okay.
1: Yeah, in her behaviour, not in what she said, because what she said was right. It's just how she said it.
0: But I think Lynx let him.
1: He kind of set himself up
0: because what he said, because we didn't know this until Joanne put it into context, because sometimes that's the thing about Big Brother, it's the psychology of it. It's about what they show you.
1: Exactly.
0: Yeah, and it informs your decision, etc. But they had a discussion because he was saying, if anything kicks off, listen, I got your back because my mummy black, my sister black,
1: exactly,
0: me black, that kind of thing, yeah? And that's what that was about. So that's why she felt kind of really kind of let down by him.
1: Yeah.
0: But, you know, in terms of some of the other characters, we talked about Rochelle. There is a woman called Chelsea on it who links his... They think it's Love Island that they're on anyway.
1: What's wrong with her eyebrows?
0: Why does everyone keep going on about her eyebrows?
1: No, they look weird, man. She looks like some ghost from somewhere.
0: Right.
1: She must be doing her Halloween party thing before she gets on there.
0: My thing about her is that she's a social worker.
1: Mm.
0: And I kind of think that there are I'm a retired social worker. There are certain things, that I don't think that you should put it into disrepute. And actually, the way she carries on, there's no way, if she came into my house and told me about how to raise my child, I wouldn't take her seriously, because I think there's something about professional and personal boundaries. And she has gone clear in that house. And I'm telling you now, I voted for her. I got on the app and she had my to come off to be, because her
1: evicted.
0: And Paulie,
1: yeah,
0: to be evicted.
1: Yeah.
0: Because, and she is really using some of her behaviour, and she is really over the top with Lynx. And she, and even when other women talk to Lynx, there's elements of control. See, I'm analysing it now, controlling behaviour there, because she's kind of thinking, why is Lynx wrapping up with Yasmin, the larger woman?
1: Yeah.
0: You know, why is he sticking up for Joanne and not kind of sticking up for me? I don't know. I just, you know, I mean, I'm loving it. Not everybody watches it. It's not everybody's
1: no,
0: cup
1: it's
0: of
1: not
0: tea.
1: Everybody's cup of
0: and
1: tea.
0: It's like, as I say to you, when, and we said this before, if we say we watch it, people are like, oh, I didn't think you watch it. What does that mean? You know, I
1: it means
0: watch
1: it. That we want some light relief. Everything in life doesn't have
0: but
1: to be
0: serious.
1: But
0: is there anyone else in it that sort of sticks out to you?
1: That young boy, what's his name?
0: I can't remember
1: his name.
0: Omar. It's got to be Omar. He's off with the fairies.
1: Anyway. Yeah, exactly. Exactly.
0: He's...
1: But I like, he's warming to me. He's warming to me.
0: Okay.
1: Yeah. Because he's a young boy.
0: Yeah.
1: And he's still got a lot to learn, but I'm warming to him.
0: Okay.
1: Yeah.
0: All right. Listen, we need to introduce
1: Yeah, we're going to have the break now.
0: Yeah, we're going to kind of take you out with a tune, and then so we're going to have a break.
1: Yeah, we're going to break for the news. So people, like we always say, it's your time to have your toilet break or go for a quick drink, and then we are back after the news and the adverts with our extra special guest this week. So
0: absolutely,
1: please remember to stay tuned.
0: Yeah, listen, we're just going to take you up. We're going to kick out with a tune. Yeah, just

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1: Far-right activist Danny Tomo, real name Danny Thomas, is in court today charged with criminal damage. He's accused of slashing a boat in the English Channel whilst an emergency responder was still on board. The 37-year-old was remanded into custody to appear at Basingstoke Magistrates Court today. Hundreds of people gathered outside a police station in Basingstoke yesterday, believing he was inside. Teens want more protection online than an Australian-style ban can offer. That's the warning from charities like the Molly Rose Foundation. Their senior policy and research manager is Rowan Ferguson.
2: What we really need to do is listen to the concerns of children and follow the evidence. And, you know, Australia did lead the way in terms of the ban, but, you know, the evidence is mounting that it's not working.
1: They say the government should follow Canadian and EU models that ban platforms until and unless they make products safe by design. Overcrowding in A&E departments and corridor care is linked to hundreds of deaths every week in the UK. New data shows that for every 10% increase in emergency department occupancy, the chance of dying 4 weeks later rose by 1%. Experts say around 550 deaths every week across all of England, Wales and Northern Ireland are linked. Drought, heat waves and wildfires have overtaken floods and storms in people's minds as the most pressing climate impacts for the UK. Four-fifths also supported investment in parks, ponds and trees to provide shade and cooling in hot weather. Climate Barometer, who did the research, say it's because of the second dry and hot summer in a row. Their spokesperson is Dr. Niall McLaughlin.
3: It's clearly an area where there's relatively little political friction, which is quite interesting in the context of climate-related measures and changes. And we also see that more than three quarters of MPs believe that most of their constituents would also support nature-based cooling and shading.
1: And US rapper Macklemore has announced his own tour called Free Palestine after he was dropped from Ed Sheeran's. Ed Sheeran says the decision was out of his hands. Since then, though, a number of his supporting acts have dropped out. Macklemore will perform in Dublin, London and Paris, with proceeds going towards Palestinian causes. That's the latest from Radio News Hub. I'm Frankie Hairsign.
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0: Kumi.
1: And I am Rosie.
0: Oh my goodness, yeah, welcome back. Yeah, we're here with you until 12 noon, so please keep it locked. Listen, you know, the song that you can hear the in the background is actually Paul Rise, and it's just so appropriate to actually play this.

0: 1996, driven by their love and determination to help their son Daniel, Beverly DeGale OBE and Oren Lewis OBE founded the African Caribbean Leukemia Trust, ACLT for short. What began as a personal mission has grown into a nationally recognised movement and has transformed countless lives.
1: The ACLT is an award-winning Croydon-based charity dedicated to providing hope to patients affected by blood cancer and other conditions where a matching stem cell, blood or organ donor is needed to save a life. Their work is driven by a simple but powerful belief: no one should die waiting for a donor to become available. Now celebrating an incredible 30 years of the ACLT, Beverly DeGale OBE and Oren Lewis OBE, co-founders and director of operations, continue to lead the charity's vital work in raising awareness and increasing stem cell, blood and organ donor registrations. Welcome to the show. She gets carried away.
2: Welcome,
1: Bev and Oren.
3: Yeah, thank you so much. That's quite an introduction.
1: You deserve it. Believe you me, you both deserve it for all the hard work that you've put in over the last 30 years.
3: Thank you, Emily.
4: Appreciate it.
1: Right, we've got our listeners out there. So what we'd like to start off is to ask you is, can you tell our listeners how and why the ACLT was started?
3: So we started in 1996, and it was 3 years after our son Daniel was diagnosed with

0: then there was no registries, nothing. And so people that were diagnosed with blood cancers, if treatments didn't work, they would effectively. Then technology moved on and it was realised that actually through donating stem cells, and stem cells are bone marrow cells, that produce our blood, which is why leukemia is called. Get someone in your family, or if not in your family, from your community, found to have the same bone marrow stem cell type as the patient, then that person can donate 5% of their bone marrow cells to a patient in the hope of saving their lives. And that tens of thousands of people over 1974, 50 odd years, have had their lives saved because of this process. But for us, bone marrow transplants can only happen for a patient if the donor is from the same. Why they initially look within the family, and if no matches are there, then they look within. Daniel has a small sister, Dominique. She's now a big woman. At the time she was tested, she was six at the time. She wasn't his match. Brothers and sisters of the same. That wasn't the case. Then we looked at the wider family, and none of us were good enough matches. So they said to us, it's not even worth checking the world register. Black people are not registering. And we said, well, why aren't they registering? And they said, I don't know, we can't reach them. A lot of mistrust. And they're just not aware. So myself and Orin was told by our bone marrow specialist at Great Ormond Street that he would have a 1 in 250,000 chance of finding his match, because so few of us had registered. So myself and Orin, honestly, it was shocking, but it was probably the best thing he could have said to us, because we just looked at each other and we knew that we needed to do something. There was just no option. The world registers had been going at that time for 24 years. Less than 600 black people had registered in this country. 1 in 250,000 chance. They're not going to find our son's lifesaver. And so we felt it was down to us to do something. And we did, you know.
1: That was the start of the ACLT. Yeah, that's how, you know, once we were told Daniel needed his donor. 2nd of June, 1996, we actually did a radio interview in the morning with Rihanna Scipio and a very young Richard Blackwood.
2: Wow, yes.
1: Yeah. We did an interview in central London and then went off to, I think it was Battersea Bridge or Victoria Bridge,
2: Chelsea Bridge,
1: actually. And we met family and friends and we did bungee jumps over the river, Thames, to kickstart the ACLT. And that's how we started.
2: That's definitely kickstarted.
1: We wanted to do something different, something rebellious. To show we, you know, we were serious,
2: yeah.
1: And we started. That was when we started, and then interestingly, as we physically where we are now, literally meters away from where we are, that Sunday, that was a Saturday. On the Sunday night, we went to a club just around the corner from here, and had a fundraiser.
0: What was it called?
1: The Granaries.
3: Yeah. Yeah. Granaries. Yeah.
1: And we had a fundraising dance. We moved on from there. And that's how we kickstarted, right in the heart of Croydon.
3: Okay. All right. We know, because we're getting feedback from some of our listeners, that actually it's sort of difficult to kind of hear. So we have to do it as well if we speak into the mic. But okay. Can I just ask you something? This is about Daniel. And for anyone that didn't know Daniel, just tell us about him. You know, his personality, his spirit. What was he like?
0: Well, I mean, he was largely a typical 6-year-old, went on to become a typical 21-year-old when we lost him. But I think because of his experiences in life, which kind of took him on the edge a lot, not knowing what his future would be, he was quite a wise young man. He, you know, when he was 8, he probably had the mindset of a 28-year-old. Would you agree?
4: Yeah.
0: And, you know, as he moved on through life, I think a lot of his friends knew that they could talk to him when they had problems. Mm. He would always say to us, oh, my friends are telling me this, that, and the other. And I'd say to him, it's because you're quite a wise young man. Mm. And they know that they can talk to you about things in, that's going on in their lives and give them a true perspective of what's going on.
1: Mm-hmm. I would say. That's true. But I mean, Daniel was a catalyst. He was the Kickstarter for this whole campaign. Mm-hmm. But we didn't call it the Daniel Legale Trust. We deliberately called it the African Caribbean Leukemia Trust to make it all inclusive for Black and mixed heritage people to join us in this journey up and down the country. On behalf of many patients who who became part of the family, and we will be up in Birmingham, in Leeds, in Sheffield, in Liverpool, wherever, raising the awareness, running these registration drives, getting people to. Back in those days, you had to give a blood sample to be tested to see whether you can help Daniel or someone else, and we were doing these big campaigns with big posters and media. We would have posters that would say, "If these." Because race is a factor, we would say, if these boys were white, would they survive?
0: Yeah.
1: Probing questions to our community, but the wider community, to ask, are you doing enough for your own people and for Black people and mixed heritage people? Are you doing enough? And so we were rebellious in terms of making sure that, because this is a life and death situation, there's no middle ground. Mm. So when you're working on behalf of, in this case, Daniel, our son, but for many other patients and families and parents, we were locked into a battle with our own communities to say, look, are you doing enough to help? And if you aren't, you need to ask the questions why. We need to have a discussion, even an argument if needs be, as to why you're not prepared to help. And unless you're too old, too young, or there's some health ailments involved, to us it was a case of, why not?
0: Yeah.
1: Especially if there's a problem, out of that problem becomes a challenge. And a solution. Which side are you going to... Are you going to be part of the solution or are you going to stay part of the problem?
0: Yeah.
1: And so that's how we... And 30 years later, we continue to have that mantra of confronting our community on how they can be of a lifesaver to someone else.
0: Cool, yeah.
3: Great. I know... Can I just quickly... Because one of the questions we had about Daniel was clearly the catalyst for triggering it. And thank you so much for kind of explaining that to us. And every question we ask, we've always got Daniel in mind. And I know you do as well, but that's where we're coming from. But we've got so much questions to get through.
1: No worries.
5: I know you've touched on this already, but just if you can just explain to our listeners, what is your core mission?
0: To save lives. And also to hold our community to account.
5: Brilliant.
0: Because we all, I'm just trying to say this so that I don't offend anyone, but honestly, when things go wrong in our community, you know, when things happen to us, we all stand up rightly and are offended and we speak out. But this is an issue within our community that only we can solve. When your family member is told that they need a donor, whether it's for stem cell, because you have a blood cancer or a blood disorder, whether it's an organ transplant, because many of our community suffer with organ disease, and some of them go on to need kidney transplants, they can look within the family for family members to donate one of their kidneys. We can all survive on one kidney. We have two. Mm-hmm. But so many family members or patients who need kidneys are reluctant to have that conversation with their loved ones because they don't know how it will be received by the person that they're asking. These conversations have to be had. Sickle cell patients, when they have crises, or to prevent a crisis, they need well-matched blood. That blood has to come from within the Black community if you are a Black sickle cell patient. Because let me tell you now, sickle cell is now coming out of the Black community and is now affecting other communities.
3: Mm-hmm.
0: The white Northern European community now have people who are being diagnosed with sickle cell. But within the Black community, we need more of our people to step forward and donate blood. One unit of blood can be can be donated by men every 12 weeks and by women every 16 weeks. That one unit of blood can save 3 adult lives. And if you want to get really technical with this, it can save 6 babies' lives.
3: Mm.
0: So if you're donating blood 3 times a year, imagine the impact that you're having on our community. You don't even have to know who it's going to. You just know that a sickle cell patient or somebody who has a cancer that requires blood transfusions, a mother that's giving birth to her baby and loses a lot of blood, or a baby that's born that needs a blood transfusion, someone that's having major surgery, someone that's been in a road traffic accident and has lost a lot of blood. We can be a part of the solution by donating blood that can save lives. It's a simple ask. And yet, although we're seeing more of our people coming forward, record numbers, there's still not enough of us. And everyone who's listening needs to ask themselves, am I doing enough?
3: And that's the point. I mean, gosh, you've kind of hit the nail on the head in terms of, you've said a lot in terms of why people are not coming forward. But I just wondered, you can't speak for the whole Caribbean community, etc., but what do you think are the barriers, and how do you think you can kind of overcome those barriers so people actually come forward? Because we've got a question about misconception, and I don't know if it's about that. And as you're kind of giving me the thumbs up, Oren, this is the time that for us to ask the questions. What are some of the most common misconception people tell you when you ask them to register to donate stem cell or blood?
1: Very good question. We call them myths, fears and taboos, which are prevalent in many communities, especially the black community. And they're long-standing, they're generational. They go back hundreds of years. And with the power of the digital social media age, it's now accelerating even more so in our community in terms of look what they did to us back in the day on, you know, during slavery and experimentations and medical research on us without our knowledge or just doing things to us. There's so many examples, and we understand that and we appreciate that. I mean, there's some terrible things which were done to us: the Tuskegee experiment in the southern United States, the Henrietta Lacks.
3: Yeah.
1: Her cells were taken from her without consent and then used to do so many things in terms of science and research, but without any compensation to her or the family until recently. There's so many examples. So we understand, especially from a black perspective, that there's a high level of mistrust because of generational things which have been done. We understand that. But what we've always been saying for the last 30 years is, we won't forget, we will not forgive what's been done.
3: Mm.
1: Okay?
2: However,
1: as Beverly says, however, this one's on us. We've got to put a stake in the ground and say, right, going forward, we cannot blame the system. We cannot blame others outside our community going forward when we're the only ones who can actually make the difference for a black or mixed heritage patient needing bone marrow stem cells. A sickle cell warrior needing well-matched blood. It's got to come from us. Daniel, as part of his treatment, from the age of 6, needed chemo. Okay? Very harsh treatment. He needed that. But he also needed regular blood transfusions. Most of that blood was not coming from people ethnically similar to him. Okay? And that had a cause and effect many, many, many, many years later when he needed 3 to 5 units of blood transfusions every week. Okay? The transplant, he eventually got his transplant. It took 12 long years, that whole journey for him. 6-year wait before Doreen Carney in America, who had registered and then was found to be his donor, she donated bone marrow stem cells. He received it 16th of June 1999. For the next 9.5 years, Daniel's health wasn't as great as it should have been. He was, on the outside, everything looked okay.
3: Mm.
1: But there was stuff happening inside where he was needing these units of blood transfusions every week. And he was leukemia free. I was just going to say, the transplant, the stem cell bone marrow transplant worked. It worked. It beat leukemia.
3: Mm.
1: But because he needed so many blood transfusion, it had a cause and effect where he was building up antibodies in his blood system because he was getting blood from so many different people that his blood profile was changing. That has a cause and effect on the organs. And in the end, at the age of 21, in October 2008, we lost him, not to cancer, not to blood cancer, but because his organs could not keep up with what was happening to him, because of all his blood that he was getting, which was not well matched, and he had multiple organ failure, which is why we now do organ awareness, because Daniel needed three different kinds of donation. He got a stem cell transplant in the end, bone marrow, he got that. He got the blood transfusions that he always needed, but that had a cause and effect. And in the end, he needed an organ transplant. He wasn't strong enough to receive it. Mm-hmm. So the point we're saying is, we do not... Naivety is one thing, but standing there doing nothing and at the same time shouting Black Lives Matter when something is done to us, you know, people, we've got to look at look at ourselves in the mirror and say, are we doing enough, as Beverly said earlier? And so it's a case of, yes, the myths and fears and taboos are prevalent. You understand that.
3: Yeah.
1: But on this, it's going forward, it's down to us. Apathy kills. And you ask the opening question, what's our remit? No one should die waiting for a match.
3: Yeah.
1: That's the bottom line.
3: Exactly.
1: No one should die waiting for a match of whatever background. And when it comes to ourselves, others are doing it for themselves. And I look into our community and saying, well, I wish I could give blood to help the sickle cell warriors, but I can't help. I can't even give stem cells to you because it has to be from someone to someone of my own race. Black people, what are you going to do?
5: Yeah. What would you say to our listeners then about getting more involved?
0: You've just said it. Just get involved. You know, you don't need for us to be in front of you to get involved. We're digital. We're ACLT.org website. We're on all the social media platforms at ACLT Charity. We're everywhere. And it's really, we want a world where for black people, giving blood, joining the stem cell register is just part of naturally what we do. Mm-hmm. At the moment, it feels like we have to continue doing campaigns, appeals, hosting blood donation sessions in Brixton every month where people come and give blood. It's great, but people shouldn't rely on us for them to make a difference. Just go to your local blood donation centre. Just walk in and say, do you know what? I've never given blood before, but I'm here to start my journey.
3: Yeah.
0: You know, join the stem cell register. Mm-hmm. Visit ACLT.org to find out how you can sign up. Anybody from the ages of 16 to 55 can join the stem cell register. If you have a family member that has a blood cancer or a blood disorder, even sickle cell, bone marrow transplant is now an option for people that have sickle cell disease. Mm-hmm. You can be tested on behalf of your loved one to see if you match them. And donating stem cells, it's like giving blood. The stem cells that you donate naturally replenish, so you're not losing anything. Mm-hmm. And stem cells, it's a fluid. People assume it's bits of bone that's cut out of their back, their spine, their hip. It's not, it's a fluid. Mm-hmm. And that fluid, 5% they take, it replenishes. You're not losing anything, but obviously you are saving someone's life. Blood donation, again, replenishes itself, which allows a woman to donate up to 3 times a year, men up to 4 times a year. It's simple, simple, simple stuff. 30 years later, we're still giving the message. Mm-hmm. And we've got a fantastic team back in our office who help us to make this work. And we've got record numbers of people registering, but it's just not enough.
3: Yeah.
1: Enough said. It's down to us. You know, there's no more excuses. People need to think, okay, what can I do? Am I doing enough? And if you want more information, just go to those places Beverly mentioned, the website, social media. Ask questions. We'll, when you get a reply, it's probably coming from us, you know, directly. It's all about how one person, or as we call it, the power of one. How can one person be of value to another person? It happens all the time. We just don't realize how powerful we are as a group of people.
5: And I think it's great because we talked about the misconceptions, yeah. And you saying that they're not losing anything. Mm-hmm. It's just liquid that you're taking. And I think that can make a big difference between someone coming forward and not, because a lot of, you know what our people are like.
1: They're going to clone me.
5: Yeah. Exactly. Yeah. There's all this conspiracy.
1: They're
5: going
1: to give my
5: on.
1: DNA to the police for stop and search purposes.
5: Exactly. But if it's just liquid you're taking and the amount of times a year you can do it, you know, people get to it. You know, there's, Bev's told you all the different ways that you can get in contact with them. And also, we know that you're there at events, you're there at festivals, concerts, you've got stands all over the place. So there's no excuse for people not coming forward.
1: Yeah, and just to highlight, being a stem cell bone marrow donor, and the words are interchangeable, is like being a lottery winner for the patient. The chances of someone being an actual stem cell bone marrow donor are astronomical. You probably have a better chance of winning the lottery. But as they say with the lottery, you've got to be in it to win it. Mm-hmm. And always saying to our people is, register, put yourself on standby, and be there just so that they can find you. We've been on the register. I was on the register, stem cell register. But when you reach a certain age, they take you off. Yes?
5: You're not.
1: When you get to 61, they send you a letter and say you've done demobbed. You've done your service. Thank you very much. Help us to try and raise awareness, and that, which is what I do. I still give blood. I've given blood 65 times, and I love when I get the text message about 2-3 weeks later that tells me exactly which hospital my blood donation has actually gone to. So you can map it, and if you're a blood donor, especially a black blood donor that has that special subtype called the RO, which is the gold standard for sickle cell patients, they want you to keep doing that because you know when you donate and you have the RO, it's going directly to a sickle cell warrior. You can literally visualize the type of person that's going to receive it. And it makes a massive difference to those patients along the way. So this is really something that is so powerful, but so simple. Blood donation, it's easy. 4 times a year, men, 3 times a year, ladies. Join a stem cell register. Just be on standby so that you can be that lottery winner. And on organ donation, don't opt out the system. Don't send viral WhatsApp messages telling black people and South Asians to come out. Stay in the system because black and South Asian people, especially those two groups, we're the ones that need it the most. But we're dependent on other people to donate either deceased or as living donors to help us. We can't do that. It's got to be down to us. And we can do this.
3: Absolutely. You know what? The other thing, honestly, I've got tremendous respect for you. I think anyone listening to this has. And your passion, your energy, it's really coming across. And I wanted to ask both of you a question. It's been 30 years, if not before that, because we're talking about Daniel. But how has all of this impacted on you emotionally? Because there's a lot. You're everywhere. I know it seems like a personal question, but I think sometimes we don't talk about stuff like that, and it would have impacted. But I just wanted to know in what ways, really.
4: It's a hard question to answer, really, because we don't know anything else. We just kind of keep putting our feet one foot in front of the other, and keep on doing the work. It's just what we do. And I mean, one thing that Daniel really taught us was to enjoy life, because he enjoyed life and he wanted to be here, be around and to get on with life. He wanted to get married, to have kids, you know, all of those things. He wasn't able to, but he did teach us to enjoy life. So this is our life's work and it's our passion, and you know, we've got a team that work around us, but we do take time out as well to enjoy ourselves as a couple. We've got 3 other kids, my daughter Dominique, Orin's 2 sons, Lutello and Jelani, who we try and spend as much time with as well, family and friends as well. I think we really just try to enjoy life as much as we can.
3: Okay.
4: I would say
1: that's true, and but it is difficult. You know, it is just under it's under the surface. We know, and we try to work around it. It's and sometimes you know it's like a a well that just explodes sometimes. You have to release that tension in terms of emotional tension, which is understandable, but as Beverly says, we try to enjoy in the moment and plan for the future and doing things together, holidays and just breaks and just to relax, you know, when we finish work, try and get home and switch off and chill out, because we know that once we get in that office at 9 a.m., it's like full on, you know, it's full on every day. But as we always say, we sometimes, with no disrespect to anyone else, sometimes we feel we have the best job in the world, because we know that every day that comes along, we are potentially making a difference to two individuals who we may not ever know. One that needs help and one that can help. And through our work, it brings those people together as a patient and a donor, and lives are saved. So when, for example, when we get notification from especially from the stem cell registries, they notify us and say, look, this is our quarterly report to you. You recruited X amount of donors, blah, blah, blah, blah, blah. Oh, by the way, back in 10, 15 years ago, a donor was found from a session you did on this date, this location. And we go back and check our records and we realize it was an appeal for someone and that donor came from that. And we're like, yes. The best news, that donor was found from something that we did. And a classic was just after when Daniel passed away, we had already scheduled a registration drive in Edmonton. It was at the Barclays Bank in Edmonton. We went and did it, like 300 people registered. It was like a celebration because of Daniel. Many years, like 15, 20 years later, we were told that someone in the mid to 20s or late early 30s had registered and had gone on to be a donor.
5: Wow.
1: From that session.
5: Yeah.
1: You know, it's and amazing. For us, that's the effect of Daniel is so far reaching, because we found so many donors in the decades since Daniel passed. People that tried to help him and others who've now, you know, we planted a seed and now it's grown, they've come to fruition and they've bloomed and bloomed as donors for other people.
5: Yeah.
1: And that keeps us going, because we know the work that we're putting in and the legacy that we're going to leave long after we're gone is that so many lives are going to be saved because of the power of one person stepping forward to help another person. So it's so self-rewarding, and knowing that as much as we always grieve for Daniel, he inspires us.
5: Yeah.
1: Day after day after day.
5: I think it's great. I think, you know, you two, you're a fantastic couple. Mm. You work together for the charity, and not everybody could do that. Mm. You know, because
4: we have our moments.
5: Yes. Well, and I'm sure you do.
6: We
5: like we do.
6: Hear about those, you know? We'd like to hear about those moments.
5: One of the questions we had heard, because right, you do work together and you spend most of your time together. So who's the boss in the office and who's the boss at home?
4: Rosie, I'm surprised you even have to ask that question.
5: Well, I think I know the answer, but I know our listeners would like to know.
6: I think it's Orin is the boss.
4: Orin likes to think he's the boss.
5: Yes, exactly.
4: No, honestly, there aren't really any bosses. We kind of work together quite closely and our team work alongside us. It's we work in unison.
5: Yeah.
4: And we make decisions, you know. Sometimes I've got the answer, sometimes Orin will have the answer. But it just works. I mean, I think we're very fortunate in that we have been able to make this work, because, you know, a lot of people say to us, how do you spend so much time together, go to work together, come home together? Prior to actually the ACLT, myself and Orin worked together whilst I was a BBC staff member and Orin was a subcontractor that came to the BBC to work on a massive project. That's how we met.
5: Wow.
4: And we worked on this massive project.
5: Wow.
4: At BBC Broadcasting House and all of the surrounding BBC buildings to change the entire IT system, the telephone network. So we kind of grew from that. So we were already working together. We just transitioned from BBC over to ACLT.
6: ACLT. Yeah. Oh, office romance, eh?
4: Office romance.
6: Look at Orin. He's got a great big grin on his face.
1: Yeah, I won't advise it to most people. Because,
5: but, we thought there was a grin of bringing back but, good but memories.
1: No, they were lovely memories, and it worked for us. It worked for us. It's when we look back, we sort of think that this was by design, not our design. This,
3: yeah.
1: Our roadmap was mapped out for us.
3: Yeah.
1: Ahead of us, but we didn't know and didn't understand and appreciate the method to the madness of the journey that was going on. And we now realize that Daniel was the catalyst, was bringing us on a journey that nobody wants. You know, if someone said start it again, we would say, okay, it's not going to happen because the stakes are too high. You know, the sacrifice too high. Mm-hmm. But what it did, it's allowed us through Daniel and as a byproduct through the ACLT to help save so many other lives. You know, by conservative estimate, we know we saved the lives of over 350 patients just on the bone marrow stem cell side alone, let alone the amount of organ donors who've come through us and patients that received or blood donors who've gone on to save so many lives. So we're very, very proud of that. And all that started because of our son, you know, the catalyst. And it's enabled so many great things to be done nationally, internationally. We've been to Ghana and run registration drives.

0: directing people to where they can actually make a difference. And it's a privilege. It's an honor and a privilege to do what we do. It's tiring, but because we know the cause and effect of what it does for people, you know, we just push on, and all we ask people to do is support us in two ways. One, register.
1: Yeah.
0: And do what you can. Register as a stem cell bone marrow donor. Give blood. 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Consider living donation. And also, financially support this work, because this work doesn't run on fumes. We need support. So if people want to support us financially, please go to ACLT.org and make a donation, because we're 30 years old. We're celebrating 30 years now. We've got big plans in our minds for when we're long gone as individuals, for the ACLT to keep going and for us to put people on our shoulders and push them up and say, you go and do the research. You go and do the strategy work that we're doing right now with, and the policy work that we're doing right now with the Department of Health and NHS England and the politicians, where we're at the top table talking about making changes to the landscape for stem cell patients from the black community to get better access to treatment, better access to transplant, timely access, make sure sickle cell patients get the blood when they need it on time, and all those sort of things. We want support for that, but we need funds so we can keep that going and to push the boundaries out to make sure that health equity is for all, not just for some, but for all.
1: Okay. We'd like to ask you a question just to expand on that, to be quite honest, and it's one of our questions. You're marking 30 years, so, and you started to talk about it, both of you, but how do you see ACLT progressing over the next 30 years? You talked about, you know, legacy, but what are the big goals that you are actually striving for?
0: To be seen, and we're sort of slowly morphing into that, be seen as the leaders of sort of a black health initiative across many different forms of health initiatives that addresses politicians, whatever government's in charge, the National Health Service, to actually change the way they look on us, talk to us, relate to us on health issues that affect the black community. Give us better support. Create, you know, we want to long-term create like an institute of health.
1: Okay.
0: An institute of health, an ACLT, Daniel DeGale Institute of Health, for health equity to access to donations and transfusion and transplantation. That's one of the things down the line. I could see that.
1: Right.
0: You know, have researchers looking at, for example, why is it such a major problem when for black women donating blood? Why their hemoglobin, their iron levels are so low? What is it? What's going on that causes that situation, this iron level problem? It's a massive problem in our community for black women to give blood, but no one's looking at it. No one's researching it. Mm-hmm. I want to see ACLT involved with other stakeholders looking at that and getting the government support to make sure that happens. Looking at organ donation, there's a lot of black people don't realize this, but many of us unknowingly have a gene that actually makes us more susceptible to having kidney failure, but we don't know it. Okay, let's look at the facts and figures around it, because it's there, but it's like no one's talking about it. Let's research that. Again, ACLT is looking to be able to do that and get the research done. Let us do more conferences and meetings on a big scale, looking at health in general, but specifically to black health, and engaging the practitioners out there, whether it be blood, stem cell, or organ donation, or even including things like prostate cancer, which affects obviously black men.
1: Yeah.
0: It's another initiative. Yeah. We want to engage and get black health under an umbrella where we can actually work together and actually lead and say to the powers that be, you need to invest in us and in the system, because we are UK taxpayers and we need a fair crack at this. But no one's pushing that. So the ACLT

0: we're looking at policy influencing change in our community, but also the wider community, the political community, the medical community. It's there, but we've got to combine, and the ACLT, I see us as being prime leaders alongside others to push that message.
1: Yeah. Okay. So for our listeners today, they've listened to everything you've had to say. They've listened to Daniel's story. And if they want to support the ACL on a day-to-day basis, how can they get involved?
2: I think it just goes back to what we said earlier. Financial support allows us to plan ahead and gives us sustainability. So if people would, I mean, you know, making one-off donations or monthly donations allows us to plan well in ahead of where we are today and looking at 2027, 2028 and moving forward. But in the next week, not this weekend, but the following weekend, we're going to be hosting our 30th anniversary fundraising gala. This will be our 14th gala, but this one is special because it's going to be celebrating 30 years of ACLT. It's going to be held at the Intercontinental London, which is in Park Lane, one of the five-star hotels up there. And we've got a great lineup of celebrities, influencers, high-profile people attending the gala, but also members of the public are coming along to support ACLT at 30 years. And we're hoping that we can raise some decent funds that will assist us to move forward.
0: Okay. Yeah, and so it is about, you know, if you're interested, go to our website, aclt.org, and buy your tickets. There's some tickets still there. And support us. And, you know, £10, you know, allows us to start having to give the support to the hundreds of patients that we support. I mean, that's a body of work that people don't know we do.
1: Yeah.
0: But we support so many patients. I mean, just before we left the office last night, I heard Beverly, you know, Beverly on the phone. We were still in the office at 6, and she was on a long conversation with a patient, just talking, supporting. That's what we do all the time. You know, we're on the phone, we're in emails, we're going to hospital visits, we're doing so much stuff. A classic example: a couple of years ago, there was a patient, and I can see the video and the photo, and we were supporting her as she was seeing her physician, talking about trying to find a donor, and she was recording the conversation, and the physician said, "Oh, we found a donor for you." And we heard her response was, "You found a donor for me. Wow." Yeah. And we were with her. You know, we were at the ACLT with her. That's the sort of thing we do. But we need the financial support, you know, £10, £15, £20, whatever. That makes a massive difference to someone who needs help in real, real time. And it's so great.
1: Yeah. Listen, we're kind of running out of time, really. There are two things we want to do. We would like to ask you a final question, and we need to play a tune for you as well, so we need to kind of fit that in. And we also need to kind of acknowledge that some of our listeners has actually been writing in, but we ain't got time to kind of give that feedback. But, you know, we began the conversation talking about Daniel, and our final question comes back to him and the incredible ripple effect of his life. So when you reflect, and you've started to talk about this, but I wonder if you could be as brief as you can be. When you reflect on everything ACLT has done, how do you see Daniel's legacy continuing to shape the future of stem cell and organ donation? And more importantly, what sense do you think he would make of it?
2: Well, I think the legacy is already there.
1: Yeah.
2: Because ACLT exists because of Daniel. So the legacy is that the ACLT still exists 30 years later. We are influencing outside of our community to make the journey for people that receive a diagnosis easier for them, we hope. And if it's not, you need to let us know. Lives have been saved.
1: Yeah.
2: On the stem cell side, as Orin said, about 350 people who joined the stem cell register have gone on to donate stem cells. And tens of thousands of people are now have given blood or have signed up to give blood through the ACLT and also agreed to donate their organs when they pass away or for us in recent years, a lot of people are actually donating kidneys as living donors and not necessarily to someone that they know.
1: Right.
2: They've stepped forward because they heard there was a need and felt that they could do something. So I think the legacy is there. But some of the work that Orin just spoke about, that would be the cherry on the cake, I think, if we could make that happen.
0: Okay. And Daniel, who would be who will turn 40 in March coming up, he would be 40.
1: Yeah.
0: He would be so he'd be so proud, and he would say his famous line, "Good times."
3: Oh, good.
1: That's lovely. Yeah. That's such a lovely way to kind of end. Yeah.
3: So we'd like to say thank you very much to both of you. Thank you both so much, and for everything that you do, and to continue doing it. And it's been great having you on the show. Absolutely. There has been a lot of messages coming through. Sorry, people, we haven't had time to read it out, but we felt it was more important to hear from Bev and Orin and what they had to say. So you know how to contact them. They've given you the information, but we'll put some information on our Instagram as well so that you can be able to get in contact with them if you do. But also I want to say a thank you to Tony Fairweather for setting this up and giving us the introduction.
0: Thank you
3: for you coming here today.
0: Thank you, Croydon FM.
3: Hope everything goes all right for your function in the week's time. Yes.
1: Okay, listen, people, we're gone. The aunties did day, but we're gone. But we're going to leave with a tune. It was something that both Beverly and Orin actually requested for Daniel. Before you go, come back a bit, Bev. We're going to play a tune because it's what you said you wanted. Could you tell us why you chose this tune?
2: Well, if it's the Daniel,
1: of course it
2: Elton
1: is.
2: John,
1: yeah.
2: I picked that one because the anniversary of Daniel's passing is coming up in the next week or so. He passed away on the 8th of October.
1: Yeah.
2: So it just felt right to have a song in Daniel's name.
1: Absolutely. Thank you very much once again. Listen, Tanya is following us at 12 o'clock, and after Tanya, it's Rashida. So as I said, aunties, we did day, but now we're gone. So keep it locked. Thank you, guys.

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1: No, sorry, mate.
2: No, we don't have that part.
3: Have you tried down the road?
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3: What's good? 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

welcome back to another week of Mixed Signals with me, Tanya Nushka. Just thought I'd open up the show with a little bit of a South London collab here. This is off Fella's album, which was incredible, called Malik. And this was the closing track with the renowned drummer, also from South London, Yusuf Dazed. The track is called Eternal Reflection.

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Yeah, and this one out of the archives. This is M2 Mate with Juicy Fruit. Actually, not Juicy, because I always want to give a nod to Biggie, which I'm not going to be playing next, but M2Mo's founder, James M2Mo, previously played and toured with Miles Davis in the 70s, which I thought was a very interesting fact.

actually signed to his label as well. So if you're looking for some new music, I urge you to, yeah, reach for this EP. It's wicked. So I'm going to go back in now with a bit of Titonji and Sydney Bryce of a track called Looking Up.

Here at Croydon FM, we're on the lookout for DJs and presenters. If this sounds like you, head over to www.croydonfm.com and complete the online contact form.

hope everyone is having a lovely start to the weekend. It's not far away if you're still stuck in the office or whatever you're doing this afternoon. Please also make sure, because I know a lot of people moan, there's like nothing, there's no motives in Croydon, there's nothing to do really apart from going to a couple of bars or whatever, but actually where have you been? If you don't know that we've got Truth Bar out the front of HQ, which is on St George's Walk, and you can follow everything that's going on. I know there's a drum and bass night on tonight, so if you're looking for a motive and you want to, you know, just shake off the work week, make sure that you follow us on Truth Bar LDN on Instagram. So I'm going to go straight back in now with a track from Tremendous Aaron called Lola.

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taking you back to 2010 now. This is Mount Kimby with Carbonated. Probably the last one I'm going to play before the news, so don't go anywhere, because I'll be back for the second half of the show.

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2: Far-right activist Danny Tomo, real name Danny Thomas, is in court today charged with criminal damage. He's accused of slashing a boat in the English Channel whilst an emergency responder was still on board. The 37-year-old was remanded into custody to appear at Basingstoke Magistrates Court today. Hundreds of people gathered outside a police station in Basingstoke yesterday, believing he was inside. Teens want more protection online than an Australian-style ban can offer. That's the warning from charities like the Molly Rose Foundation. Their senior policy and research manager is Rowan Ferguson.
3: What we really need to do is listen to the concerns of children and follow the evidence. And, you know, Australia did lead the way in terms of the ban, but, you know, the evidence is mounting that it's not working.
2: They say the government should follow Canadian and EU models that ban platforms until and unless they make products safe by design. Overcrowding in A&E departments and corridor care is linked to hundreds of deaths every week in the UK. New data shows that for every 10% increase in emergency department occupancy, the chance of dying 4 weeks later rose by 1%. Experts say around 550 deaths every week across all of England, Wales and Northern Ireland are linked. Drought, heatwaves and wildfires have overtaken floods and storms in people's minds as the most pressing climate impacts for the UK. Four-fifths also supported investment in parks, ponds and trees to provide shade and cooling in hot weather. Climate Barometer, who did the research, say it's because of the second dry and hot summer in a row. Their spokesperson is Dr. Niall McLaughlin.
4: It's clearly an area where there's relatively little political friction, which is quite interesting in the context of climate-related measures and changes. And we also see that more than three quarters of MPs believe that most of their constituents would also support nature-based cooling and shading.
2: And US rapper Macklemore has announced his own tour called Free Palestine after he was dropped from Ed Sheeran's. Ed Sheeran says the decision was out of his hands. Since then, though, a number of his supporting acts have dropped out. Macklemore will perform in Dublin, London and Paris with proceeds going towards Palestinian causes. That's the latest from Radio News Hub. I'm Frankie Hersein.
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0: 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Things to listen out for is our Reggae Got Soul segment. If you like a bargain, then there's Two for One and the Who Am I corner, where you have to guess who our feature artist is. 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
1: 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We just do things to keep us great. Can you hear me? 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
2: How them man bow them back?

Shouts going out to my girl Antoinette, actually, on this one. Yeah, back-to-back anthems. That was a bit of Dexter Daps with Shabba Don and Shabba Ranks with Train a Load of Girls. So, yeah, I'm going to keep it kicked up slightly, I guess, this sort of vibe. But I'm going to go in with a track by Nubian Twist with Aziza J on the lyrics, on the vocal, sorry, with

track is just pure joy. So that's Pat Thomas and the Christy Bishu Area Band. So apologies for any Ghanaians. I'm definitely pronouncing this wrong, but Jaisu is the name of the track. So I'm going to run from Ghana to Nigeria now. So this track is called Finesse by Fields and BNXN.

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1: That's right, keep it locked. We've got the amazing Rashida on straight on after me. We've got 6 shows all throughout the week, all throughout the day. So there's nowhere else for you to be but 97.8 FM. So yeah, just going in with a little bit of Sam Henshaw, the track Closer, coming to the last half hour of the show.

feels, feeling all the emotion. It is the weekend after all. So yeah, I just thought I'd drop that big, big tune there. But I've also, we've got the amazing Rashida. She just popped through. So that, as mentioned, there's nowhere else for you to be but Croydon FM. I'm going to go in now with a big track by an artist called Vasaka, who I actually had on the show a few months ago. So as mentioned, you can go back, if you miss any of our shows, you can go back on mixcloud.com/CroydonFM and catch up. But this is a track called 77 Meridian, released on Bad Gyal Records.

But it's our Truth Bar LDN on Instagram. I'm going to go in now with a little bit of a French lesson for everyone. If you're feeling like you need to polish up on that GCSE, this is Brazy's Skank by Brazy.

0: Top Minute there with Roscar and RT on the buttons, featuring Sena on the mic there. Love that track. So we're coming to the last sort of 10 minutes of the show, but I've, as mentioned, please don't go anywhere because we've got the amazing Rashida on straight after me. So I know it's summer's supposed to be ended, but actually, and very British of me talking about the weather, but the weather has been pretty amazing, so it felt apt to play this track. This is Jules Jazz Karras from Croydon also, and George the Poet with Summer in the Ends.
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3: Hello, hello, hello. CFM, CFM. How are we feeling? It's your girl Rashida. It is a Friday. It is 2 p.m. The sun is out. Summer is just not letting up. And I love it. I'm here for it. I'm going to have your honours today. That's all I wanted. I was going back to trainers and I thought, nah, I want my Havaianas. So as soon as I saw that sun today and my phone said 21 but feels like 25, I slapped those on because I said, listen, we're still live, yeah? Summer might be done, but the sun is still live. But guys, it is 2 p.m. on a Friday, so that means it is time for Rhythms and Rash. Yes, my lovely people, I hope you guys are doing good. I'm back with some chat, with some vibes, and I'm going to be here with you until 4 p.m. this afternoon. I hope you guys have had lovely weeks. I'll be real, mine hasn't been great. I haven't been well, so I'm happy to be here. This is probably like one of the first times I'm actually leaving my house, so I am very happy to be here and vibe with you all. I've got music for you, I've got vibes for you, I've also got my rhythm of the week, I've got a fun fact for you, and I've also got some throwbacks. So we're gonna have a good show today. I'm quite excited because I've got good music for you guys. I've got new music, I've got old music. It's all vibes on Rhythms and Rash. You guys know what it is. So keep it locked right here to find out what that all is. But we are going to kick off the show with some Ashake and Wizkid. This is MMS. Guys, keep it locked.
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0: Guys, can you believe, right, that Nothing Was The Same came out 13 years ago the other day? That is actually mad. I remember when Nothing Was The Same dropped. I was at uni, I had to get my sister to download it for me because I didn't have my laptop with me. It was a whole thing. But what a time, what an album. Drake there with Hold On, We Are Going Home. Guys, keep it locked right here because I've got a new one from Janae Aiko. I've got some Tyler and Zara Larson and some Nicki Minaj. We are just getting it started here on Rhythms and Rash. Keep it locked.
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1: Oh, Migos, man. Long live Takeoff, first of all. Shout out to Migos, man. What an absolute time in life. Migos there with Bad and Bougie. Little Uzi Vert on that one as well. Speaking of Migos, by the way, guys, there could be a Migos comeback in 2027. So this week, Quavo confirmed that he'll be reuniting with Offset to do a final album and a final tour in 2027. It would actually be good to see them reunite, to be honest. Like, it will be special. And they've got to do it for Takeoff, man. I'm actually so sad. Like, honestly, when I think of Migos, because I personally think that Bad and Bougie is one of the best songs ever made. Like, that song changed my life, guys. It really did. Like, it changed my life. I think that's one of the best songs ever made. Shout out to Migos, man, every single time. But guys, if you're just locking into the show now, I am Rashida, and this is Rhythms and Rash. I'm here with you until 4 p.m. this afternoon, and I'm going to be playing you the best in Afrobeats, Amapiano, R&B, and hip-hop. We're catching vibes today, guys. It's been a rough week. Your girl's been down, man. I need to have fun today. I need to let loose. But speaking of this week, actually, something that I've been seeing online, it's been in the news, people have been talking about it, and I wanted to actually come and talk to you guys about it on the radio. So apparently Jay-Z is having a hard time sorting out who next year's Super Bowl headline is going to be. So the Super Bowl happens every year. There's a halftime show that they do, and there's always a massive performance. It's always a big deal. I love a Super Bowl halftime show. I love it. And since Jay-Z's been in charge, I'm not gonna lie, he's been on a historic run. Like, we've had Bad Bunny last year, we had Kendrick Lamar, we had Usher's one, which I love. So many legends have done it. So now I'm like, who could actually do it? Because when I think about it, everyone I would have wanted to see do the Super Bowl halftime show has kind of done it. Like, we had Justin Timberlake, of course we had Beyonce. I'm just like, who could possibly do it now? I mean, he could just ask his wife. Like, he could turn to her in bed and be like, babe, Super Bowl, what are you saying? I think she can do it. Three times is... I'm happy for Beyonce to do the Super Bowl three times. She could do it 3 years in a row for me and I'll be happy. Do you know what I mean? You guys know how much I love me some Beyonce. But I don't know, who could do it? I've been really thinking about this. Who has not done the Super Bowl halftime show that could do it? Let me know, guys. What do you guys think? Remember, you can WhatsApp me. You can WhatsApp in on 07494 696 978. Talk to me. Tell me who you think should do the Super Bowl halftime show in 2027. I saw a couple of rumors that it could be Justin Bieber, could be Harry Styles, but I don't. Yeah, I mean, they could do it. Do you know what I mean? They could. But yeah, I'm intrigued. I'm intrigued to see who's going to take over it from next year. So we shall see. But we're going to get back into some music now, guys. I have had this album on repeat. And this artist got her first number one on the Billboard 200, which is so well deserved because I've been loving this album. This is one of the standout tracks. And these two always make good music. From when she was doing mixtapes, they've always been making good music together. So we're going to get into this one. It's Janae Aiko and Kendrick Lamar with a new one, so good, from her album Westside Whimsy. Keep it locked.
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0: Yes, Beyoncé's been in London this week. So if you didn't see, she was promoting Secret at Space NK. So Secret is now in the UK, guys. We don't need to struggle. My main thing for not getting Secret yet was because of the struggle of just getting it from America. Like, it was just long. So now I can just go to Space NK. Speaking of Space NK, right, I saw a tweet of someone say it was a guy, of course. And he was like, I thought Space NK had something to do with NASA. I didn't know it was like a beauty thing. And I was literally crying of laughter. Do you know how funny that is? Men are actually so hilarious. Anyway, guys, Beyoncé there with Morning Dew. I'm having a good time right now. I hope you guys are too. Keep it locked.
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1: Tyler and Zara Larson there with She Did It Again. Guys, by the way, yeah, speaking of Zara Larson, have you seen the videos of her like performing? That girl can move her waist, you know. She needs to teach me because I saw one video of her, she did one waist movement. I was like, I need to learn how to do this. I still haven't even learned the Tyler Water dance. I can't even do that. But I'll get there one day, guys. And I'll come and let you guys know. I will. Anyway, guys, how are we feeling? I hope you guys are doing good. I hope you're enjoying the vibes on this lovely Friday. The sun is out, which is lovely. Let's enjoy it for now, because you know this country, one day we're going to wake up and the weather's going to be terrible and it's going to be downhill from there. So let's enjoy it whilst it lasts. But guys, I'm going to say this to you now, yeah. I hope you guys took my advice and started watching Big Brother, because let me tell you this, yeah. Since this season started, it's been almost 2 weeks now, there has been an argument every single day. This is truly fantastic television. It's giving like old school Channel 4, Channel 5 vibes. That's what it's giving. Jedward were in there this week and they caused a ruckus. They were in an argument. One of them started splashing water. Honestly, some of the best television that I've watched in a very, very long time. I know I say this all the time, but genuinely, this is incredible television. Take my advice, guys. You can still catch up. You really can. There's an eviction tonight. This is the second eviction, actually. Yeah, second eviction. Like, it's so good to the point that I wanted to go out today, but I was like, I'm not going anywhere because I need to watch Big Brother. Like, yesterday, I was coming back from work and I literally was watching it in the Uber because I was like, I can't miss this. I was even watching it whilst I was there, and then I left halfway through the episode and I was like, okay, but I still need to watch. I was literally watching it in the back of the Uber on my phone. That is how invested I am in this season. So if you haven't started watching already, guys, take my advice, because this is truly generational television. We're going to talk about the season for years. It's great, great television. Anyway, guys, I'm going to keep it going. Keep it locked.
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0: Guys, remember we have got my rhythm of the week coming up in just a little bit. But before that, let's get into this one. I haven't played this one for a while. Keep it locked.
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1: Byron Messiah there. Guys, so I've had a few thoughts from my group chat about this Jay-Z Super Bowl conversation. So someone has said to me that Jay-Z himself should just do it. Which is actually a shout, you know, because I was at his show a couple weeks ago now, and it went off, I'm not going to lie. Like, I was literally listening, I was literally there and I was thinking, nah, Jay-Z, you've got a catalogue on you, man, you really do. So I think Jay-Z should, he could just take the mic and then bring Beyonce out as like a, you know, do a couple songs together. I think that could work. I do think it could work. Someone said Pharrell and Friends. I think that could go off because Dr. Dre did something like that, and he brought out like Mary J. Blige, he brought out Eminem, he brought out 50 Cent, and that went off. That was one of my favourites. That was, I don't know what year that was, but it was a while ago now. But that could be, those are some good suggestions there. I think we could, do you know what I mean? I think a Pharrell and Friends could bang, it could go off, because he could bring out like Justin Timberlake, he could bring out Clips, he could, you know? He's got, if he wanted to really take it back, Gwen Stefani, do you know what I mean? He could do it. So who knows? But we will find out soon, because I think it's around now that they announce the Super Bowl headliner anyway. So yeah, let's hope it's someone interesting. But guys, quick social media plug. Make sure you are following us, oh my God, I'm losing my words, across all platforms on @CroydonFM. You can find us on all platforms there. Also follow Truth Bar LDN, find out what's going on. We've got an event going on tonight and it's definitely going to go off. And make sure you're following me as well. My Instagram is Rashida Amanda with an underscore at the end. But guys, it is now time for my rhythm of the week. So we have a new one this week, and it's from a joint project from Anderson .Paak and Cordae. Now I love me some Anderson .Paak. I think that is the definition of a musician. Like, he's just cool. He just gives me like rock star vibes. Like, I'm such a fan and I'm loving this song at the moment. So this is my rhythm of the week. This is Anderson .Paak and Cordae with A Good Day. Keep it locked, guys.
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0: absolute time. Guys, we've got a little bit of time before we get into some news and some ads. So I'm just going to keep the music going. And we're going to get into another one that I haven't played in a while. Keep it up.
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0: Remember there with Fun, and before that we had Summer Walker with Heart of a Woman. Guys, it is now time for some news and some ads, but make sure you keep it locked with me right here, because I've got more vibes for you on the other side. Remember guys, I've got my fun fact for you. Every day is a school day, and I've also got Run It Back Rash, and we've got a good one this week. I'm excited for it. I've also got more music, of course. I've got music from Wizkid, J-Huss and Jules. So make sure that you keep it locked right here, and I'll be back with you in just a little bit.
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2: Far-right activist Danny Tomo, real name Danny Thomas, is in court today charged with criminal damage. He's accused of slashing a boat in the English Channel whilst an emergency responder was still on board. The 37-year-old was remanded into custody to appear at Basingstoke Magistrates Court today. Hundreds of people gathered outside a police station in Basingstoke yesterday, believing he was inside. Teens want more protection online than an Australian-style ban can offer. That's the warning from charities like the Molly Rose Foundation. Their senior policy and research manager is Rowan Ferguson.
3: What we really need to do is listen to the concerns of children and follow the evidence. And, you know, Australia did lead the way in terms of the ban, but, you know, the evidence is mounting that it's not working.
2: They say the government should follow Canadian and EU models that ban platforms until and unless they make products safe by design. Overcrowding in A&E departments and corridor care is linked to hundreds of deaths every week in the UK. New data shows that for every 10% increase in emergency department occupancy, the chance of dying 4 weeks later rose by 1%. Experts say around 550 deaths every week across all of England, Wales and Northern Ireland are linked. Drought, heatwaves and wildfires have overtaken floods and storms in people's minds as the most pressing climate impacts for the UK. Four-fifths also supported investment in parks, ponds and trees to provide shade and cooling in hot weather. Climate Barometer, who did the research, say it's because of the second dry and hot summer in a row. Their spokesperson is Dr. Niall McLaughlin.
4: It's clearly an area where there's relatively little political friction, which is quite interesting in the context of climate-related measures and changes. And we also see that more than three quarters of MPs believe that most of their constituents would also support nature-based cooling and shading.
2: And US rapper Macklemore has announced his own tour called Free Palestine after he was dropped from Ed Sheeran's. Ed Sheeran says the decision was out of his hands. Since then, though, a number of his supporting acts have dropped out. Macklemore will perform in Dublin, London and Paris, with proceeds going towards Palestinian causes. That's the latest from Radio News Hub. I'm Frankie Hairsine.
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5: Hello, hello, hello, Croydon FM. We're back. We are now in the second half of Rhythms and Rash. It's your girl Rashida, and I'm here with you until 4 p.m. this afternoon. Remember, guys, in this half, I've got my fun fact, and we also have some throwbacks in Run It Back Rash. So make sure you keep it locked right here. Let's get into this one from Chris Brown, Davido, and Loj. This is Sensational.
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0: guys, apparently the R&B tour that is happening at the moment in America, Chris Brown and Usher, is coming to the UK in 2027. There's been a video circulating online of, I think, Chris Brown's tour manager or someone that works with Chris Brown, basically saying that they are bringing the tour to the UK next year. What did I say, guys? I was like, this tour is 100% going to come to the UK. Apparently, it's going to be stadium, so that's what you don't want to go to if you're into that. There you go. I saw Usher last year. Amazing. So would 100% recommend. Anyway, guys, keep it locked. Remember, we've got my fun facts coming up in just a bit.
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1: Jordan Adetunji there with Kalani. Before that, we had Wizkid. Sorry, Georgia Smith and Wizkid with Alive. I always mix up when I'm like talking about features. I always put them the wrong way. Anyway, you guys get what I mean. It was Alive, Georgia Smith featuring Wizkid. Hello, guys. It is now time for Every Day is a School Day. So this is basically the part of the show where I am going to read you a fun fact because I love random fun facts and I love random nuggets of information. So we're going to get straight into it with this one. And this one says, when you are reading, even slightly, the muscles of your mouth, tongue and larynx activate. So this process is called sub-vocalization. So we're essentially still sounding out the words in our heads to decode them, even when we're not speaking them out loud. So this also ties into another thing. So I always say that I have an inner voice, and I saw a thing recently that someone said that they don't have an inner voice. So they don't like, I literally talk to myself in my head, and I read quite a lot as well. So I found this one quite interesting. So when I'm reading, I'm literally say, I don't know how to describe, but literally when I'm reading, I can hear myself saying these words. So subconsciously also, like, my mouth must be moving at the same time, but it's not. I don't know how to describe, but it's really weird, but I hope you guys get what I mean. So yeah, I thought that was quite interesting because I am a big reader. I was trying to read a book a month, but I haven't been too great. Some I got a bit too distracted, but I'm trying. That's the main thing. I finished a book and I went straight onto another one, and I feel like I'm going to finish that one very soon because it's really good. Then I'll be in another one and keep it going. So yeah, that was my fun fact of the day, guys. I hope you like that. Please send me fun facts. If you have any, you can send them to me. You can WhatsApp them in. The number is 07494696978. Or you can send them to me on Instagram. You can DM me. My Instagram is Rashida Amanda with an underscore at the end. But guys, it is almost time for Run It Back Rash, and I'm looking forward to this one this week. I've got some tunes for you, but it's not the time yet. We're still going to keep going. I'm going to get to this next one from Koi Lire. Keep it locked right here.
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1: That was Jaws Projects and Parsaluda with Cutlass. Before that, we had Snow Allegra with In Your Eyes, and then we kicked off that little bit with Koi Liray and Players. Speaking of Snow Allegra, very quickly, where is she? Because we're getting to that season now. It's getting to that, you know, that cold season. We need some Snow Allegra. Where are you, babe? We need you. The music industry needs you. I was literally in Reddit threads the other day talking about Snow Allegra, and everyone was like, where is she? Like, she's completely come off social media. She's come off everything. I can only just hope she's in the studio, do you know what I mean? I can only hope that she's making music and she's going to just hit us with a random album. One can only hope. Anyway, guys, you know what time it is when you hear that intro. It is now time for Run It Back Rash. So this is the part of the show where we are going to throw it back. And I've got another theme for you today. So, as I've not been well this week, I've just been spending a lot of time just like watching YouTube and just kind of just chilling. And I like to watch music videos a lot. Like, that is my thing. Like, sitting down with my friends and watching music videos is one of my favorite things to do. I would take that over a night out any day. Like, get your girls to your house, get some drinks, and just watch music videos from like the 2000s. So that's what I've been doing anyway. And I just thought about a specific time in history that I am so glad that I was old enough to kind of remember, like, know all these songs coming out. Like, you know, some people were too young at this time, but I remember these songs coming out. I remember this era of this particular, like, group. So I'm from the time where in the 2000s, there was like little clique kind of groups. So we had like G-Unit, we had, you know, things like that. And the group that I'm dedicating this Run It Back Rash to today is Murder, Inc. Now, Murder, Inc. was it was a record label. Yeah, it was always like a record label, and they had their, like, you know, their artists on there, and they would like make music together. And I'm just like, that was just such a time. And I just really miss those days, because we don't really have that anymore, and it is something that I really miss. I've been listening to a lot of like Murder, Inc., Ja Rule, Ashanti, so I was like, you know what, let's get into that today on Run It Back Rash. So we're going to kick off this Run It Back Rash with a very big tune from Ashanti. This is Happy. Keep it locked, guys. This is Run It Back Rash.
0: 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Keep it locked.

0: Auntie there with Happy. Guys, we are dedicating this week's Run It Back Rash to the label Murder Inc. And we have to get into this next one. One of my life anthems. Keep it locked.
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0: living it up. That's what we need to be doing. Guys, we've got time for one more. And because I've done Jaru, I've done Ashanti, I thought I need to do one of them together. So let's get into this last one. Keep it locked right here.
1: 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We are

0: and Ashanti there with the legendary Always On Time. Guys, that was Run It Back Rush. We dedicated it to the legendary record label Murder Inc. Thank you for the music you guys gave us in the early 2000s, early to mid 2000s. What an absolute time. Guys, we got about 20 minutes left together, so I'm going to keep it going, and we're going to get into this one from Jay Huss. Keep it locked.
1: 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We are.

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0: 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Make sure you're following me as well, @RashidaAmanda with an underscore at the end. That is my Instagram. Give me a follow, see what I'm getting up to. We still got a little bit of time left together, guys. So I'm just going to keep it going and keep good vibes going. Let's get into this one from Frank Ocean.
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have me to say my goodbyes. It has been real as always. I have been Machina. This has been Rhythms and Rash. I hope you guys caught a vibe today. I hope I got your weekend ready. Enjoy your weekends, whatever you get up to, and have a lovely, lovely week next week. And I'll be back with you next Friday at the same time, 2 till 4 p.m. With the vibes.

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0: I'll be bringing you timeless hits to vibe to every Thursday from 3 to 5pm. But you see me, I like to do things differently and play you some tunes you may have even forgotten about. Sure, we'll throw in the classics you love, but expect to hear those underrated bangers of the past that you just won't hear anywhere else. Good vibes, throwback anthems, and laid-back chatter that will make your Thursday feel like a Friday. 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

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I am Hacko. 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And we are to the hours of 8.

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1: Double R with the factory rims. 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
0: It's got to the point that I don't even care. I got jewels in a safe that I don't even wear.
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0: Damn.
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1: Don't save me. Driving this fast Mercedes.
0: This one's Nipsey Hussle with Reckless. 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
1: If I crash, don't save me. Driving this fast Mercedes. Records with passion lately. Driving this fast Mercedes. Records with passion lately.

0: was The Weeknd with Is There Someone Else. Got some Beyonce up next. Keep it locked in, you're with the boy Hacko on Credin FM.
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I'll be back same time next week. 6 to 8 on Croydon FM.

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1: 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We're not going nowhere. We're never there late. We're always there soon. Thank you, Jaya Rice, Croydon in the morning. Oh, yes, we keep we sheltered like a awning. Out there.
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3: Greetings. And this is the voice of Q Shandaya. And you are now locked to the one and only D.

Tyler, you know how he rolls on a weekly basis. Bless all Hacko, safe travel, bro. And we link up right back here next week at HQ, right? Friday night Boom Blaster, reggae and dancehall. And you know the destination is 10 p.m. Militanty in the chair, right? 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

0: Blessings reaching out, right? Blessings reaching out to DJ Knox. My brother, brother. All the way over there in Zimbabwe. Blessings, Knox. Bless up Benji Boy. Out to Benji Boy Promotions Production, sorry. Over there in Milton Keynes. It's been a while, bro. Blessings reaching out to you and the family, all right? Much love. Reaching out to the One Blood Clan in its entirety. Hey, hey, hey, hey, hey. Too many names to mention. Much love reaching out to you guys, right? Let's keep it moving. Up next, brand new music continues. Black Hero links up with Perfect Gidimani. And you know it's one thing that we have round here on a Friday, you know. It's most definitely the good old vibes.
1: Oh, na na na na na na na. Bless and love, this is Richard Spice. Listen to Militant Tay, man. Who's a keep the fire burning, man. Wow, it's sweet.
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Ross Iota and the whole team. Blessings reached out to Ricky Razor. Also Anika. I can't stop give you massive shouts for the award, Anika. Congratulations continually.

miles away. And right now, Joe Cure. How can I explain? Also have Busy Signal on the rhythm. Ginger, Rough Top Rock Eye, Luton Fire, Jay Shepherd, Courteous. The Natural Vibes. I just have around 15-16 minutes left of

0: You stupid, you don't pull up them kind of jumps. 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

Mr. Militant here, right? 8 till 10. That's the settings. Request to all of my listeners locked over in Fulton Heath. All of those locked over here in Croydon. All of those locked over there in Streatham. East Dulwich, West Dulwich. All of my West London listeners as well. All of those locked over there in Easter.

single entitled One Life. Don't shoot and miss and don't waste a second, please. One love, one heart. Life short. I'm up next, the artist with a unique voice is Diani.

0: So many brand new songs in the second hour, so keep it locked right here. 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
3: Well, I must say, one man, one DJ, one great general. 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I say salute to the one and only militant General of Croydon. I give thanks to thee. The Kerry James said that.
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1: 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Them for that spray, for that ishi, or the old lady. 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
3: 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Read rapper dappers, keep the people them skanking, king, king. Pop it up, rise, they finna buckle, represent for DJ Militant T. The boom blast show, keep it locked. 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

0: I deserve it. One reach out to Shelby T. Right now on rotation, deck number one at 45 revolutions per minute.
1: Above the average, man.
0: This is Wasp.
1: Yeah, the baddest, my girl is a goddess, like Wi-Fi mechanic, my fire like granite, take over the planet.
0: That one, your name, Ordinary.
1: They say though.
0: Produced by ZJ Wester,
1: favorite artist,
0: otherwise known as Yo Wester. Bless up ZJ over there in Jamaica on the production. Up next, please, may I play a brand new song from Artist 450?
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0: Not Okay is the name of this brand new song. 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
1: Always I care for everybody else, but who care about me? 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
1: It's like my destroy.
0: Hot off for the pressing off.

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Get following. 07494-696978. That's the number required if you want to interact until 10. You know, around 9:30, you know, we turn up and we put everything on Rapid Burster. That's what we do weekly. Please, may I take a song from J.A.?

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1: Artist J.A. been supporting this artist for around the last 7 years. 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J.A., bless up yourself. Up next, please may I play a song for Sammy T. Chronic Law. Faith moves all mountains.

0: I mean, I see how militant you don't see pray. I mean, I see how cried at 97.8 FM. 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I saw this scheme set, we see 16 and no reach 15 yet. 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

Gave you Sean Paul with Steel Machine. Mr. Lex with From Bert. Bling Dog was in there as well with Self. And right now he's cross. He's angry. He is a rebel. The five-star General Bounty. And he's badder than them. Hold on for a brand new one from Future Fanboy, you know. Entitled Beg Your Pardon. The artist's final song. Voila!

0: Artist Global. 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
1: Brianna Colon, a money sent. 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
0: Let's put everything on rapid burst, shall we?

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Brand new music rattling all speakers.

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0: God prepare food on the table. 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
2: Do things different enough. We're not regular. We're not normal. And one thing we definitely don't follow back up. Set trends, let others follow. You know, for the first hour, from 8 until 9, I move with the breeze, just like the leaves, alright? Second hour, fire creator, inside of the Croyd FM HQ, straight dance all until 10. Request to all of those who have taken time out to interact already and are. And don't worry yourselves, all of my silent listeners. Your ears have a bag of relevance as well. So much love reaching out, alright? Valiant with Time Casual. Can I take a song? From Jaquan. That one in here, Rifle Party. Jaquan. 9:44. I have a round.

Da Vinci and Valiant. And right now, my sister in Lavish. With Mind Games. On TikTok, on top. Lock your mouth and your white card. Not long to go. If you follow so let's speed up. Up next, please, may I play a song from Nigeria Boy? 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

0: 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I know my fault, the girl they want me, I know all them. 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Rose my hit up, up, see the bike and the car them.
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2: Glasgow City Council has said it will halt a firing and rehiring process for 23,000 staff after talks with unions and the Scottish Government. The council announced it had reached an understanding after discussions. On Thursday, the local authority said talks to resolve a long-running equal pay dispute with the Unite, GMB and Unison unions had broken down. It's been reported this afternoon that Manchester City have been found guilty on all but one counts of breaching the Premier League's financial rules, Matthew Dudley reports.
3: If the reports are true, this could be huge for English football. In February of 2023, Manchester City were charged with 115 counts of breaching the league rules, but have consistently denied them and still do. Reports now suggest they've today been found guilty on 114 of them and are set to appeal the decision. The Premier League has declined to comment, and City say that the inquiry is ongoing.
2: Andy Burnham has unveiled a £210 million package aimed at regenerating communities and bringing life back to high streets. It comes as the Prime Minister heads to his first Labour Party conference as leader later this week, where he is expected to set out a new direction for the country. Vacant shopping centres, disused cinemas and abandoned local eyesores across England will be revamped according to the plans. A couple have been jailed for life for the murder of a 28-year-old man in their care. Reuben Blount saw deliberate cruelty from the couple who were meant to be taking care of him. The court heard he had been forced to stand for long periods of time and eat out of bins. Detective Chief Inspector Ian Fitzgerald spoke outside court.
4: Our investigation found that Houghton and James threatened, verbally abused and physically assaulted Reuben in their home. They also denied him access to medical care.
2: And George Russell says he is ready to capitalise on Kimi Antonelli's shock qualifying crash by winning from pole position in Azerbaijan. That's the latest from Radio News Hub. I'm Johnny Holmes.
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1: And I'm Rosie.
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2: 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I'm at that about Croydon. You know the thing said, this is busy signal as I watch now. 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

ad-lib ting. Herrera and Hobbs from my Maghreb ting. Master boy, I gotta catch this ting. No Tinder, I'll slide when I match this ting. Are you mine? That's a question I ask all the time. I touch proof with my hand on my heart, but it feels like you got your hand on my mind. I'm a vet when it comes to the tings. What? Tings, I just decline. When I leave ends, you're on my mind. Could I jump out and call you wife? Like, trying to ask you, are you mine? That's a question.